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1: The government of Cameroon is mobilizing partners to support the empowerment of young people through the implementation of the National Youth Policy, a roundtable conference to review and assess the 2025-2035 strategy takes place this morning from 9 a.m. in Yaoundé. The session will be co-chaired by the Ministers of Youth Affairs and Civic Education and the Economy, Planning and Regional Development, who will engage with young people on the strategy. The 8th edition of the Cameroon Students Ingenuity and Talent Fair GTEC 2026, a platform for showcasing the creativity of young people in entrepreneurship, agropastoral innovation, craftsmanship, and digital technology, kicks off today in Yaoundé from 11 a.m. at the Esplanade of the Independence Square. Backed by the Ministry of Higher Education, the initiative seeks to transform students' entrepreneurial ideas into viable industries capable of creating jobs. The overall objective is to promote marketable business ideas from young people in universities in Cameroon. A 31-year-old woman is in police custody in Bamenda following the discovery of the body of an 8-month-old fetus she reportedly aborted in a toilet at Banja Street, Nkwen. The discovery was made during the night of Saturday into Sunday, prompting the intervention of the Army Rescue Unit, who, with authorization from the State Council, recovered the body from the toilet. According to investigators, she claimed she was unaware of the pregnancy and had purchased concoctions from a street vendor to treat a fungal infection and stomach pain. Investigations are ongoing to establish the full circumstances surrounding the case. Back in Yaoundé, Yaoundé's streets are once again witnessing the return of unsightly piles of refuse barely weeks after intensified efforts by authorities to keep the city clean. From neighborhoods to major routes, heaps of waste are gradually reappearing, raising concerns over waste disposal habits and the sustainability of cleanup efforts. A news team took to the streets to find out how residents feel about the resurgence of these dead piles and what should be done. Get them speaking this Vox Pop.
2: Indeed, I've noticed the mismanagement of garbage in our city of Yaoundé. And I ask myself this question, the declarations of Minister Paul Atanganji stating that anybody who disposes dead or any garbage carelessly will be caught and face some penalties or some prison or cell time. I ask myself if it is not being implemented or what, because lately I've been seeing garbages everywhere.
3: I think it is really discouraging to see these huge piles of garbage coming back all over Yaoundé. We thought we were making progress, but now we are back to the bad smells, blocked drains, and hell heat.
4: It is sad to see Yaoundé getting dirty again. Seeing big piles of trash in the street near schools and market, it's not good. It makes the city look bad. It smells and it can make people sick. We had cholera and flooding before because of this. We had made progress, so going back like this is frustrating.
2: It's true. I try to properly dispose my own garbage, but I alone won't be able. And when I see somebody poorly disposing garbage, I get to the person and tell them what he's doing is wrong, that I should do it properly. But I alone will be able to do the proper management of waste in the whole town.
3: The city council, Isakam, and all of us citizens have to take responsibilities again with regular collection, enough bins, and everyone doing their part by not dumping anywhere. Without that, our city cannot be clean.
4: Pick up trash on time. If the truck should come on Tuesday and Friday, let it come. More trash being in markets and bus stops. Find people who throw trash on the ground and find the company too if they don't do their job. Put it in bags. Don't just throw it on the ground. Recycle, create jobs and less trash.
1: Out of the country, at least 132 people have died and a state of emergency declared after Colombia was hit by one of its largest earthquakes in years. The magnitude 7.4 quake struck the Choco province early Monday, causing the collapse of over 100 buildings across several cities. More than 480 people have been reported

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0: My name is Abel Bela Samari. 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

0: Hello, Radio Faithfuls. It is a pleasure to have you on our airwaves. This is the 2 p.m. news on Reality 8.4 FM. The headlines. Investing in youths to build an emerging Cameroon together is a theme under which the government today convened a roundtable discussion ahead of tomorrow's International Youth Day celebration, an initiative directly aligned with President Paul Biya's vision to position young people as central drivers of national development and economic growth.
1: This instrument is par excellence the route to attain his dream, which is to pay as much attention as possible to the challenges of the youth during his mandate.
0: On to the international front, the World Health Organization has revealed that the latest Ebola outbreak in the Democratic Republic of Congo was spreading undetected for months before its official declaration. In sports, Cameroon has once again booked another appointment with Nigeria, this time in the semifinals of the Under-18 Afro Basketball Championship in Ivory Coast. Those were the headlines. Stay tuned for a development of these stories and several others. Good afternoon once more. Ahead of tomorrow's International Youth Day celebration, the government has today convened a partner mobilization roundtable centered on implementing the National Youth Policy for 2025 to 2035 under the theme Investing in Youth to Build an Emerging Cameroon Together. They said gathering pulled together development agencies, civil societies, and financial partners around a youth plan with discussions on pooling resources, reinforcing institutional synergy, and securing financial support to empower young people nationwide. Paul Tasong serves as the minister delegate to the Ministry of Economic Planning and Regional Development. In the following excerpt of an interview, he highlights the key objectives of today's gathering.
1: I must say this gathering has as objective to bring all the actors of development process together, to rally all the living forces so that we live here with high-level appropriation of the national youth policy. It is important that all actors rally around this policy because it is the drive, it gives the direction to which His Excellency President Paul Biya wants to drive the youth who are the future of Cameroon within the next 10 years. You remember definitely that during his investiture speech on the 6th of November 2025, he committed to place women and the youth at the core of his 7 years mandate. This instrument is par excellence the route to attain his dream, which is to pay as much attention as possible to the challenges of the youth during his mandate and, of course, on the path to the emergence of Cameroon by 2035.
0: The Ministry of Public Service and Administrative Reform, alongside the Ministry of Basic Education, has officially debunked a fraudulent joint decree circulating online regarding the recruitment of 1,460 nursery and primary school teachers. The forged document claims to open recruitment under the PAREC program, instructing applicants to submit uncertified credentials via Gmail address. As further response to the said document, which has been declared fake, authorities have called on job seekers to rely solely on official government channels to avoid recruitment scams in the country. The Association of Teachers Trade Unions of Cameroon, COREC, has met a general call for all teachers to endorse the petition addressed to the President of the Republic. The call is contained in a communique dated August 10, where teachers from the basic and secondary education sectors have been urged to take part regardless of their membership status. Let's listen to the Secretary General for Coordination, Ngefak Edward, in this excerpt selected for us by Glory Ngange.
2: COREC has finally launched the signature of the national petition on education in Cameroon after having announced this exercise a month ago. We expect this exercise to run from the 10th of August 2026 to the 15th of September 2026. All teachers are supposed to rise up as one man and make sure they sign this petition and convince parents and students and every other Cameroonian to sign this petition, because We are, in a nutshell, asking for a performant and modern educational system that is a capital for the whole country. Again, we are expecting that this petition that will be accompanied by a memorandum addressed to the President of the Republic will push him to honor all the promises he has been making to teachers, that is, ameliorating their living and working conditions, including their salary situation. So we are calling on all Cameroonians to consider this as a matter of urgency and as a matter of national interest.
0: In political-related news, the Archbishop of the Canterbury, Sarah Mulali, during her pastoral visit to Cameroon, preached messages of peace and urged that dialogue should be organized to have a return to normalcy in the two English-speaking regions of the country. A similar message that was pronounced by the Catholic Pontiff Pope Leo XIV in mid-April this year. Reviewing the spiritual clergy's call for a return to unity in the Northwest and the Southwest region, our political and economic reporter Evans Williams Jobati got the say of some political actors.
3: To Leopold Dassey of the Cameroon Democratic Union, the CDU party, the messages from the two religious leaders reflected the political situation of the country.
4: Pope Leo XIV paid an apostolic visit to Cameroon from 15 to 18, stopping in Yaoundé and Bamenda and Douala. The pontiff delivered a message of peace, hope, and fight against corruption. The Archbishop of Canterbury, spiritual leader of the Anglican Communion, Sarah Mulali, undertook an official 5-day pastoral visit to Cameroon from July 31 to August 4th. It includes stops in Yaoundé and Douala, as well as in Boya and Limbe. It is noteworthy, a cause of satisfaction for us, that the leaders of these two different church denominations advocate for peace. Yet, above all, these back-to-back visits should prompt the nation to recognize the threats to social peace facing the country.
3: I did find that their messages in Yaoundé, Douala, Bamenda and Boya, as well as Limbe, might be pointing at an alarming situation. Kenfak Jizikael of the Patriot Movement Organization, the PMO party, however, believes good governance and justice is the lacking spice.
5: What we are lacking today is not prayer. We need good governance, justice, accountability, and trust in our institution. So yes, we welcome the Pope, the Archbishop, and every religious leader who comes to Cameroon with a sincere message of peace. Their voices are important, but we must be careful not to use religious visit as a replacement for political action.
3: Even more, while praising the eye-opening moves from the Anglican and Catholic leaders, both politicians suggest some solutions to remedying those recent abnormalities.
5: Political leader must take responsibility. We need justice, real dialogue, good governance, and institutions that work for the people.
4: No one is always strong, nor always weak. The weak of today may be the strong of tomorrow. Such is the nature of life. To those who refuse to understand, I hope you wake up.
3: According to analysts,

0: Now reports.
1: As preparations intensify ahead of the August 15 feast, many faithfuls are engaging in novenas, prayers, and other religious activities, as is the case of Emlyn.
2: I personally prepare by taking novena prayers. I took a 9-day novena session that started on the 6th and is going to end on the 15th of August. That 9-day novena to the Our Lady of Assumption is a rosary prayer, litany of the Blessed Virgin Mary, and often small fasting or small sacrifices that we make. I also prepare by doing confessions and attending masses in order to have a pure spirit and be contrite of heart. Obviously, on the 15th of August, everybody wants to attend mass and probably receive the Blessed Sacrament.
1: For Gwendolyn, the spiritual preparation goes beyond the prayers and novenas, which will round off with a procession in honor of the Virgin Mary.
3: I started with a novena. It's going to finish on the 14th of August. I started on the 6th of August, and on that day, I'm going to see a priest for confession. We'll have a procession with a Marian group with my community that will process with the statue of the Blessed Virgin Mary to our parish hall. And from there, on the 15th, we'll attend a holy mass. That is the spiritual part.
1: Why spiritual preparations remain central to the celebration, practical arrangements are also being made, including choir rehearsals and cleaning, as well as preparing meals ahead of the arrival of family and friends who would join the celebration.
2: As a choir member in the Catholic Church, I do community service by attending processions, vigils, and choir practice against the 15th, just to make the day worth of itself. Our Lady of the Assumption really assumed into heaven and is worth celebrating.
3: We clean around, hoping to celebrate and to welcome strangers who come to celebrate with us. We have dishes that we prepare on that day, and it is our own spiritual part to feast with non-Catholics also that would like to know how we celebrate.
1: The solemnity commemorates the Assumption of the Virgin Mary, body and soul, into heaven. The feast is also marked by baptisms, dedications, and the welcoming of Christians into different church groups.
0: We now talk economy to say the economic partnership agreement between Cameroon and the European Union marks 10 years today since it was ratified in 2016. The partnership had as aim to foster regional integration and promote sustainable development of economies. What can Cameroon boast of after 10 years of agreement? This is the question Glory Gange put to an economist, whose response she compiled in this report.
4: Cameroon is the only Central African country currently holding an agreement with the European Union. The ratification was done in 2014. But it only took effect in 2016 with the reduction of custom duties, according to the economist Paul Tamfu.
5: Trade between Cameroon and the European Union has increased. Cameroonian products have duty-free and quota-free access to the European market. We have also seen some progress in processed cocoa products such as cocoa butter, cocoa paste, instead of exporting only raw cocoa beans. Cameroonian businesses have also benefited from reduced duties on machinery, medical equipment, fertilizers, and other industrial inputs.
4: The partnership is supposed to be a win-win for both parties, but the EU is gaining the greater share of the benefits.
5: Cameroon still exports mainly raw or lightly processed commodities and imports more expensive manufactured products. The benefits are also concentrated among large companies. While very few small businesses are exporting successfully to Europe, Cameroon has lost close to 96 billion CFA in custom revenue since implementation began.
4: The 11th phase of the EPA agreement, Cameroon and the European Union, was implemented last August 4, entailing that goods from the EU shall be subjected to custom duty dismantling. Cameroon, on its part, has lost about 96 billion francs CFA in custom revenue so far. The economist explains why there is an imbalance.
5: European companies have better technology, financing infrastructure, and production capacity. A Cameroonian product may enter Europe without paying custom duties, but it must still meet demanding quality, health, packaging, traceability, and environmental standards. Many of our farmers and small businesses cannot yet meet those requirements. European products can therefore enter Cameroon more easily than Cameroon products can effectively reach European consumers.
4: Paul Tamfu highlights that for Cameroon to maximize profits from the agreement, it must treat it as an industrialization strategy.
5: We should export chocolate ingredients, roasted coffee, furniture, fruit juice, and other finished products.

0: Government must support small and medium-sized enterprises with export financing, certification, quality laboratories, packaging, market information, and assistance in understanding European regulations. The government should publish an annual assessment showing the number of jobs created, small and medium-sized enterprises supported, products exported, investment attracted, and customs revenues lost. Cameroon must negotiate stronger European support for infrastructure, technology transfer, industrial development, and standard compliance.
1: Under the Economic Partnership Agreement, Cameroon has opened its market to 80% of certain goods from the European Union for a period of 15 years.
2: Let's take this societal story where an 8-year-old boy living in Douala is seen in a viral video on social media picking, selling old irons to help his mother buy food for the house and diapers for his younger sibling. This video has sparked questions about child labor and how it could be curbed. Finu Crispin, head of Reporters Brigade, interviewed an expert on this and now reports.
3: The human rights activist Dr. Fai Derrick begins by condemning those who video the child without authorization.
4: It violates the child's dignity and privacy, and so such actions wouldn't have been allowed. And even if they did, they would have taken measures to ensure that they blur those images because it violates the child's privacy. And as a minor, consent is required from their mother before they can do such.
3: The expert further denounces the fact that the 8-year-old child is given the responsibility to fend for the family. However,
4: I want to try to, from an emotional standpoint, understand the mom, who certainly is in a very precarious situation when it comes to her economic situation and badly needs help. Maybe we don't point accusing fingers at her, but look at the society as a whole. What have we done to ensure that we carry each other along? What have we done to ensure that the Ubuntu spirit determines our everyday action so that you won't eat until others have had something to eat? You won't amass until others have had something to put on their table. That way they won't allow their kids to be exposed as such.
3: Aside from this case, there are lots of children even underage seen hawking on the street or doing other petty jobs in order to provide for themselves or their families.
2: Senior reporter and editor-in-chief Mapala Zita is here with our international news file. Hello, Zita.
5: Hello, Brian.
2: We begin east of Libya, where military intelligence chief has been killed in a car bomb.
5: The head of military intelligence for Eastern Libya's self-styled Libyan National Army, the LNA, has been killed in a targeted assassination, this according to Eastern Libyan authorities. Major General Fawzi al-Mansouri was killed after an improvised explosive device was detonated as he entered his car outside his home in Benghazi, Hawari district last evening. The Prime Minister of Eastern Libyan government, Osama Saad Ahmad, has condemned the killing and pledged to uncover the circumstances of the crime. In a statement today, Ahmad stressed that there is no place in Libya for anyone who raises arms against the state and no cover for anyone who plans, executes, finances, or incites assassination and terrorism crimes.
2: Zita, the World Health Organization says the Ebola outbreak in the Democratic Republic of Congo began months before it was officially declared.
5: The fastest growing Ebola outbreak on record started in February, months before it was officially declared in mid-May. This is coming from the World Health Organization as responders in the Democratic Republic of Congo continue to battle the surge in cases. Mohamed Janabi, the World Health Organization's regional director for Africa, said on Monday that sequencing indicated the outbreaks start with some cases early on wrongly attributed to malaria and typhoid. Latest government figures from the DR Congo say confirmed cases of Ebola have reached 4,200, including at least 1,900 deaths.
2: Ousted Syrian leader Bashar al-Assad has been sentenced to death by a court in Damascus today, Zita.
5: Syria's ex-president Bashar al-Assad, his brother Maher al-Assad, and cousin Atef Najib have been sentenced to death after being convicted of crimes during the country's nearly 14-year war. The criminal court in Damascus today found Bashar al-Assad guilty of premeditated murder, torture, and crimes against humanity, and sentenced him to death in absentia. The ex-president was toppled in December 2024 and now lives in exile in Russia. The court also sentenced his younger brother, Maher al-Assad, who also lives in Russia, to death in absentia for premeditated murder and torture. Atef Najib, former head of political security in southern Syria's Dara province, who was detained by Syrian authorities in January last year, was also sentenced to death for crimes against humanity.
2: Over in Colombia, Zita, a frantic search for survivors is ongoing after a deadly earthquake in that country.
5: Rescuers are searching through collapsed buildings in western Colombia for survivors after the country's strongest earthquake this century killed at least 132 people and caused widespread devastations. According to local media, emergency teams in the worst affected cities, including Cali and Pereira, have been working through the night into today morning, listening for signs of life and trying to reach some over 2,700 people still trapped beneath the concrete and debris during the magnitude 7.4 earthquake. The Choco region west of Cali and Pereira has also been impacted, but the extent of the damage is still not clear. Authorities have warned that the death toll could rise as search teams reach more affected areas.
2: Cameroon's under-18 basketball boys will take on Nigeria this Wednesday in the quarterfinal of the ongoing under-18 Afro Basketball Championship in Abidjan. The girls, on their part, will play against Chad on Thursday in the women's quarterfinal at 9:30 p.m. Both Cameroonian squads set up these knockout fixtures after storming through the group stage with a flawless record of 3 wins from 3 matches. In the following excerpt of an interview, basketball consultant Iftala breaks down Cameroon's performance and the key takeaways from the group stage.
6: We can be satisfied with the performance of our teams, both girls and boys, with the 3 wins and 0 losses at the first group stage and finish at the top of their group C. If we focus in the girls' side, we won the first game against Senegal, but Senegal was not a great team this year. And the second one was very, very difficult against Nigeria. We were down almost all the game, but we found resources to win that game after the overtime. What we can say is that we got individual performance very good with what we call our twin towers. The front court, Evelyn Tonuyong, MVP caliber, 24 points the first game, 24 the second, with a lot of rebound too.
7: 2026 Women African Cup of Nations, the special page in the news.
2: And over in Morocco, coach Valentin Gele and captain Aboudi Ongene have reaffirmed Cameroon's readiness to face the Atlas Lionesses of Morocco in the semi-finals of the ongoing Women's African Cup of Nations in Morocco. They made the declaration in a pre-match presser earlier today in Rabat, ahead of tomorrow's clash scheduled for 9 p.m. local time. The winner of the set encounter will notably face the winner of the second semi-final pair between Malawi and Algeria. Sports Minister Professor Narcisse Moulay-Kombi has issued a congratulatory message to the Indomitable Lionesses of Cameroon following their 1-0 quarterfinal victory over Nigeria. The minister commended the team's discipline, determination, and fighting spirit, which secured a spot in the 2026 Women African Cup of Nations semifinals alongside a ticket to the 2027 FIFA Women's World Cup in Brazil.
7: 2026 Women African Cup of Nations. That was our special page in the news.
2: Back home in local football, opinions have emerged regarding the minimum salary structure set by the Cameroon Football Federation for players across Cameroon's elite championship. The minimum salary for Elite One players has been set at 200,000 CFA francs, 150,000 CFA francs for Elite Two players, and 75,000 CFA francs for Guinness Super League players. Here's an excerpt of several opinions from sports journalists.
8: For this minimum wage, I think it's encouraging. It's something that economically is going to boost the morale of the players, because honestly, you know, these players have responsibilities, they have families to take care of. So knowing that as an Elite One player, you have 200,000 for you to earn as a salary, it's going to be very, very encouraging for their morale.
9: It is always good to have something fixed like this, so that tomorrow we're not going to be having issues of a club not being able to pay a player or a coach because of a reason, you understand? And that's because when things like that happen, it tarnishes the league. In Europe, there is fair play financial. In Cameroon, I think the federation is there to regulate payment. These salary fixations helps clubs to fix their salary base.
10: I think over the years, we've seen the federation trying to withhold subventions from clubs and other things and taking other measures, but I don't think they are strong enough. If the federation can enforce the aspect of relegating teams, banning teams from transferring players or signing players, and even blocking teams from competing internationally, I think those measures will really alarm teams and they will be able to adjust and get to the level where they are paying their players regularly and on time.
2: The University of Beto has been named the host for the national finals of the University Games 20th edition set for 2028. The announcement was made by the National Federation of University Sports, FENASU, following the successful conclusion of the edition held in Ebolowa. The journey to the finals will kick off in 2027 with the zonal championship as institutions across the country battle for qualification based on their geographical locations. Olivier Ndemaipo, good afternoon.
11: Good afternoon, Bia Bawan Dofor. 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

0: And it is with that summary from Olivier Ndemaipo that we have reached the end of today's 2 p.m. news on Reality 8.4 FM. We benefited from the technical expertise of Salomon Esan. On the cameras for our YouTube live, we had Brian Bidas, created the team coming from Mapala Zita. Editorial coaching we got from Abel Bela Samari. Coordination from the station's manager, Roger Kiek. And for general supervision, the Reverend Pastor Bisai Emmanuel Noel. For presentation, my name is Biwa Brian. And up next is part two of Fresh Air Royal. Raisa Parker, good afternoon.
1: Good afternoon, Biwa Matt Brian, the second part of Fresh Air Royal. On va dire que c'est dans un instant, avec nos thématiques déjà connues, la page pratique, évidemment, avec Dorine Bigny. 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
0: Tout à l'heure, to you.
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0: I am Mapalazita. The beauty of our cultural diversity is what makes us unique. Let us stand together for a peaceful and one Cameroon.
1: I am Biwa Brian, and I believe peace is the bridge that connects us all. Let's strive to build a world where love, tolerance, and understanding thrives. Advocate for peace in our communities.
2: My name is Gange Glory. Yes, we are born of different wombs, yet bound together by cultural heritage, thus obliged to live in harmony, love, peace, and reverence for our beloved nation, Cameroon.
3: I am called Evans Williams Jobati. 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That is why,
4: together, hand in hand, let us preserve the unity of our beautiful country, Cameroon.
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0: Le sélectionneur Valentine Ngele y a pris part en compagnie de la doyenne Gabrielle Aboudi Ongene.
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3: Dear listeners, thanks for staying with us. The Ministry of Public Service and Administrative Reforms, alongside the Ministry of Basic Education, has officially debunked a fraudulent joint decree circulating online regarding the recruitment of 1,460 nursery and primary school teachers. The forged document claims to open recruitment under the PAREC program, instructing applicants to submit uncertified credentials via a Gmail address. As a further response to the document, which has been labeled fake, authorities have called on job seekers to rely solely on official government channels to avoid recruitment scams. Paul Tassong serves as the Minister Delegate to the Ministry of Economy, Planning and Regional Development. In the following excerpt, he highlights the key objective of today's gathering.
4: I must say this gathering has as objective to bring all the actors of development process together, to rally all the living forces so that we live here with high level appropriation of the national youth policy. It is important that all actors rally around this policy because it is the drive, it gives the direction to which His Excellency President Paul Biya wants to drive the youth who are the future of Cameroon within the next 10 years. You remember definitely that during his investiture speech on the 6th of November 2025, he committed to place women and the youths at the core of his 7 year mandate. This instrument is par excellence the route to attain his dream, which is to pay as much attention as possible to the challenges of the youth during his mandate and, of course, on the path to the emergence of Cameroon by 2035.
3: Still in education, the Association of Teachers Trade Unions of Cameroon, CORECH, has made a general call for all teachers to endorse the petition addressed to President of the Republic. The call is contained in a communique dated August 10th, where teachers from the basic and secondary education sectors have been urged to take a part regardless of their membership status. Let's listen to the Secretary General for Coordination, Gefak Edward, in this excerpt selected for us by our youth and education reporter, Glory Ngange.
5: CORECH has finally launched the signature of the National Petition on Education in Cameroon after having announced this exercise a month ago. We expect this exercise to run from the 10th of August 2026 to the 15th of September 2026. All teachers are supposed to rise up as one man and make sure they sign this petition and convince parents and students and every other Cameroonian to sign this petition, because we are, in a nutshell, asking for a performant and modern educational system that is a capital for the whole country. Again, we are expecting that this petition, that will be accompanied by a memorandum addressed to the President of the Republic, will push him to honor all the promises he has been making to teachers, that is, ameliorating their living and working conditions, including their salary situation. So we are calling on all Cameroonians to consider this as a matter of urgency and as a matter of national interest.
3: We now move into politics, where the Archbishop of Canterbury, Sarah Mulally, during her pastoral visit to Cameroon, preached messages of peace and urged that dialogue should be organized to have a return to normalcy in the two English-speaking regions of Cameroon. A similar message that was pronounced by the Catholic Pontiff Pope Leo XIV in mid-April this year. Reviewing the spiritual clergy's call for a return to unity in the northwest and southwest regions, our newsroom contacted two politicians, that is Leopold Ndassi of the CDU party and Judikaye Kenfack of the PMO, who have their say on this.
6: Pope Leo XIV

0: Interpaid, an apostolic visit to Cameroon from 15 to 18, stopping in Yaoundé and Bamenda and Douala. The pontiff delivered a message of peace, hope, and fight against corruption. The Archbishop of Canterbury, ritual leader of the Anglican Communion, Sarah Mulally, undertook an official 5 days pastoral visit to Cameroon from July 31 to August 4th. It includes stops in Yaoundé and Douala, as well as in Boya and Limbe. It is noteworthy, a cause of satisfaction for us, that the leaders of these two different church denominations advocate for peace. Yet, above all, these back-to-back visits should prompt the nation to recognize the threats to social peace facing the country.
1: What we are lacking today is not prayer. We need good governance, justice, accountability, and trust in our institution. So yes, we welcome the Pope, the Archbishop, and every religious leader who comes to Cameroon with a sincere message of peace. Their voices are important, but we must be careful not to use religious visit as a replacement for political action. Political leader must take responsibility. We need justice, real dialogue, good governance, and institutions that work for the people.
0: No one is always strong, nor always weak. The weak of today may be the strong of tomorrow. Such is the nature of life. To those who refuse to understand, I hope you wake up.
2: We now move to some religious news, where Catholics, Christians in Cameroon and around the world will on August 15th celebrate the Feast of Assumption, a solemn occasion dedicated to the Virgin Mary and her assumption into heaven. As the date draws closer, the faithfuls are making different preparations to mark this feast. In this light, our reporter Ngang Nadesh spoke to some of these faithfuls and compiled a vox pop for us.
3: I personally prepare by taking novena prayers. I took a 9-day novena session that started on the 6th and is going to end on the 15th of August. That 9-day novena to the Our Lady of Assumption is a rosary prayer, litany of the Blessed Virgin Mary, and often small fasting or small sacrifices that we make. I also prepare by doing confessions and attending masses in order to have a pure spirit and be contrite of heart. Obviously, on the 15th of August, everybody wants to attend mass and probably receive the Blessed Sacrament.
4: I started with a novena. It's going to finish on the 14th of August. I started on the 6th of August, and on that day, I'm going to see a priest for confession. We'll have a procession with a Marian group with my community that will process with the statue of the Blessed Virgin Mary to our parish hall. And from there, on the 15th, we'll attend a holy mass. That is the spiritual part.
3: As a choir member in the Catholic Church, I do community service by attending processions, vigils, and choir practice against the 15th, just to make the day worth of itself. Our Lady of the Assumption really assumed into heaven and is worth celebrating.
4: We clean around, hoping to celebrate and to welcome strangers who come to celebrate with us. We have dishes that we prepare on that day, and it is our own spiritual part to feast with non-Catholics also that would like to know how we celebrate.
2: At some 22 minutes past 6 p.m., this is the evening bilingual prime time. We are beaming live from the Thompson Studios of 88.4 FM. We now talk economy, where the economic partnership agreement between Cameroon and the European Union marks 10 years today since it was ratified in 2016. The partnership had as aims to foster regional integration and promote sustainable development of economies. What can Cameroon boast of after 10 years of the agreement? This is the question Lauren Gange puts together to an economist whose response she compiled in the following report.
5: Cameroon is the only Central African country currently holding an agreement with the European Union. The ratification was done in 2014, but it only took effect in 2016 with the reduction of custom duties, according to the economist Paul Tamfu.
6: Trade between Cameroon and the European Union has increased. Cameroonian products have duty-free and quota-free access to the European market. We have also seen some progress in processed cocoa products such as cocoa butter, cocoa paste, instead of exporting only raw cocoa beans. Cameroonian businesses have also benefited from reduced duties on machinery, medical equipment, fertilizers, and other industrial inputs.
5: The partnership is supposed to be a win-win for both parties, but the EU is gaining the greater share of the benefits.
6: Cameroon still exports mainly raw or lightly processed commodities and imports more expensive manufactured products. The benefits are also concentrated among large companies, while very few small businesses are exporting successfully to Europe. Cameroon has lost close to 96 billion CFA in custom revenue since implementation began.
5: The 11th phase of the EPA was implemented last August 4, entailing that goods from the EU shall be subjected to custom duty dismantling. Cameroon, on its part, has lost about 96 billion francs CFA in custom revenue so far. The Economist explains why there is an imbalance.
6: European companies have better technology, financing infrastructure and production capacity. A Cameroonian product may enter Europe without paying custom duties, but it must still meet demanding quality, health, packaging, traceability and environmental standards. Many of our farmers and small businesses cannot yet meet those requirements. European products can therefore enter Cameroon more easily than Cameroon products can effectively reach European consumers.
5: Paul Tanfu highlights that for Cameroon to maximize profits from the agreement, it must treat it as an industrialization strategy.
6: We should export chocolate ingredients, roasted coffee, furniture, fruit juice, and other finished products. Government must support small and medium-sized enterprises with export financing, certification, quality laboratories, packaging, market information, and assistance in understanding European regulations. The government should publish an annual assessment showing the number of jobs created, small and medium-sized enterprises supported, products exported, investment attracted, and custom revenues lost. Cameroon must negotiate stronger European support for infrastructure, technology transfer, industrial development, and standard compliance.
5: Under the Economic Partnership Agreement, Cameroon has opened its market to 80% of certain goods from the European Union for a period of 15 years.
2: Let's now take this societal story where an 8-year-old boy living in Douala is seen in a viral video on social media picking and selling old irons to help his mother buy food for the house, and disappears for his younger sibling. This video has sparked questions about child labor and how it could be curbed. In this light, Freem Crispin interviewed an expert, that is Dr. Fiderick, on these excerpts, and this is what he had to say.
7: It violates the child's dignity and privacy, and so such actions wouldn't have been allowed. And even if they did, they would have taken measures to ensure that they blur those images, because it violates the child's privacy. And as a minor, consent is required from their mother before they can do such. I want to try to, from an emotional standpoint, understand the mom, who certainly is in a very precarious situation when it comes to her economic situation and badly needs help. Maybe we don't point accusing fingers at her, but look at the society as a whole. What have we done to ensure that we carry each other along? What have we done to ensure that the Ubuntu spirit determines our everyday action, so that you won't eat until others have had something to eat? You won't amass until others have had something to put on their table. That way they won't allow their kids to be exposed as such.
2: At some 27 minutes past the hour, 6 p.m., we now move to talk sports. As you heard in one of our top stories, Coach Valentin Gele and Captain Abudi Ongene have reaffirmed Cameroon's readiness to face the Atlas Lionesses of Morocco in the semifinals of the ongoing WAFCON that is going to be held in Rabat, Morocco, tomorrow as from 9 p.m. They made this declaration in a pre-match press conference earlier today in Rabat ahead of tomorrow's clash, which will be scheduled at that time. The winner of the third encounter will notably face the winner of the second semi-final pair between Malawi and Algeria that will be held at 6 p.m. GMT.